0: Hey there, it's Lisa Berry. Happy Monday. I've got a friend who does this ritual at the beginning of every week where she puts her arms out, palms up, and then says, God, put anything in my life you want there and take out anything you don't. I like that.
1: The story behind the song, Alleluia. Here's Chris from Elevation Worship.
2: I didn't wake up today by accident. I've been gifted another day by God, and I get to choose what to do with it. And this song shouts, I came to praise. That's why I woke up today.
3: I came to praise. That's why I woke up today.
2: So no matter what I'm walking through, God is worthy. No matter how I'm feeling, He's still faithful, and He deserves my praise.

0: Hey there, it's Lisa Berry. And something happened over the weekend that might not seem important if you are not a Minnesota Gopher or Michigan football fan, but hear me out, especially if you've been waiting a long time for victory. Well, 100 plus years ago, Michigan went to Minnesota for a football game. But the coach was suspicious Minnesota would not provide suitable drinking water. So they bought their own water jug. Michigan had won 28 straight games, but Minnesota ended that streak with a tie. And the fans were so excited, they stormed the field. And in all that commotion, Michigan left without their water jug. And Michigan wanted it back. But Minnesota said, okay, you want it? You're going to have to win it. So that's where the little brown jug started, and they've been passing it back and forth ever since. This is why Saturday's game was such a big deal, because Minnesota hadn't beaten Michigan at home and taken that jug for 49 years. 18 heartbreaking losses until Saturday. Minnesota wins 20-14. But here's the point. Losses can feel so permanent. Even one, but 2 and 5 and 10 and 18. You may feel like you've racked up that many losses yourself. But Saturday's game reminded me of this. 18 losses could not predict what was going to happen next. And yours can't either.
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1: The story behind the song, He Will. 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
2: He Will is really a song about walking by faith. I think that when we are going through situations that are difficult, it can be so hard to see how God is going to bring any sort of resolution. This song is such a faith builder. I can remember God's faithfulness in times past, and that reminds me of who He really is and that He's not left me and He's not forsaken me. And so when I sing this song, it's like declaring the truth of who I know God to be. And so I pray that this song would be an encouragement to you as well, that no matter what you're walking through, you know that even if you don't understand how it's going to turn out, you know the God who will.

I don't know if you are aware of Jackie Hill Perry. She's got an amazing story. I follow her on Twitter, and she said, most of us don't really want to pray that prayer, God make us holy, because we're afraid if he does, he's going to take away all our toys. And she said, well, if he does, it's only to make more room for him. I like that.

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0: Well, maybe you caught a couple football games over the weekend. My husband said, you can watch football with me if you want to. And I said, is that because you want me to say my usual funny things? He goes, no, that's not the reason. And please don't.
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0: Kaylee. She's got type 1 diabetes. She was diagnosed when she was 1 year old. Her mom and dad had to get up every 2 hours during the night just to check her blood sugar. Well, then Memphis came along. He's this diabetic alert dog trained to recognize when Kaylee's blood sugar is getting too high or too low. And Memphis goes with her everywhere, including school. So when it was time for school pictures, the school said, "We think Memphis deserves his own school picture." And so there he is, right next to Kaylee. Which seems completely fair to me, because if you've got perfect attendance, you deserve to be in the yearbook.
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5: 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I want to walk in holiness and truly stepping out in that. So my encouragement, not that you can't have big crowds, and big crowds don't actually always equal revival. It begins with our heart. So check your heart and say, God, what do you want to do with me so I can walk in the fullness of who you are?

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1: Three brothers in a fire, willing to die for their faith. But you were with them in the fire, and they walked out the next day. And Daniel met a lion, because he chose to pray. But you shut the mouth of that lion, and he walked out the next day.

0: One of the nicest compliments people give me is when they tell me, I know we don't really know each other, but I feel like we're friends.
1: Like, I do too.
0: Hey there, it's Lisa Berry. Who says you have to be face-to-face in order to have friendship? I'll tell you a little bit about me. I've got a husband named Ken, and he's really funny. And we have three daughters that are off and building their own lives far away from us. So I've got a little more room for friendship. And if there's a little extra room in your life too, I would step right in there if you want me to.
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3: I didn't wake up today by accident. 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
1: I completely forgot to mention a few minutes ago when we were talking that I would love, if we are not already friends on Facebook, for that to happen. 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

0: 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You just go somewhere really quiet and you say, I don't know where to go from here, Lord. I don't know what's happening. I don't know how to process this. I don't know what to do with these emotions. I don't know how to handle the situation. And then, with whatever little grain of faith you have, you say, but you know, and leave it there.
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1: 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Then when we had kids, did you ever sit with them on the couch and you had to pick your favorite toy on the left side and they had to pick their favorite toy on the right side? It was fun. We made it fun even if we never did get all the toys. The time we spent together looking at it, that was the prize. That was the gift.
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1: The story behind the song, Praise You All the Same. Here's Eric Nieder.
2: Job 121 says, the Lord gave and the Lord has taken away. May the name of the Lord be praised. This verse is the heart behind my new song, Praise You All the Same.
3: I will praise you all the same.
2: My wife and I, we got two little kids, and our five-year little girl was born with a rare foot condition known as club feet. And through many years of surgeries and therapy and braces and castings, the Lord has taken our little girl's trial and turned it into a testimony of His goodness, of His mercy and healing and grace. And through it all, Job 121 and this song, Praise You All the Same, has become an anthem for our little girl and for our family. For the Lord gives and the Lord takes away. May the name of the Lord be praised.
3: Jesus, my portion, to have you is enough.

0: I saw a headline today that made me so happy. It said the NFL is America's most God-centered professional sports league. I never tire of hearing athletes giving honor to God and lifting up their teammates and being bold about their faith. I always want to credit organizations like Fellowship of Christian Athletes that have been there praying with the players for 30 plus years. I don't know, but I love it. And I just pray that those players are just as amazed by God in their everyday life as they are when they're on the big TV screen.
1: The story behind the song, He Will. Here's Francesca Battistelli.
2: He Will is really a song about walking by faith. I think that when we are going through situations that are difficult, it can be so hard to see how God is going to bring any sort of resolution. This song is such a faith builder. I can remember God's faithfulness in times past, and that reminds me of who He really is and that He's not left me and He's not forsaken me. And so when I sing this song, it's like declaring the truth of who I know God to be. And so I pray that this song would be an encouragement to you as well, that no matter what you're walking through, you know that even if you don't understand how it's going to turn out, you know the God who will.

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1: Imagine two people with unfinished business. Hey there, it's Lisa Berry. There's a grown man who knows he was adopted, but he has no idea who his biological parents are. And he's always thought that if he ever got a chance to meet them, he'd just want to thank them. Because the family he grew up with is the best of the best. And he wanted whoever made that difficult decision all those years ago to know, you didn't fail me. You gave me something incredibly valuable. Now imagine you're the mom who gave up that little boy for adoption. There's this whole unwritten part of his story, and you've always wondered, what happened to him? Did he end up with a good family? Was he loved? And you just want him to know that giving him up didn't mean you didn't love him. Well, after 58 years, those two people finally had the conversation. For 58 years, they were each carrying something they wanted the other one to know. Isn't that wild? And here I am thinking, how many times do I have things that I really want to say, but I just don't? Good things need to be shared. Oh, and by the way, the grown man who was adopted all those years ago is named Michael Gosling. And his biological father, Michael McDonald of the Doobie Brothers.
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times when not saying anything at all, it's a good thing. Hi there. If we haven't met, my name is Heather. I do not like going to the dentist, and I had to do that this week. And I usually see a hygienist who is very chatty. I saw a new one, and she literally did not talk the whole time she was cleaning my teeth. And I was actually really happy with that. I can get really stressed out, and I was able just to, like, really calm myself because I could focus on it. It was actually a good

0: Start your day with Kevin and Taylor in the morning. It's the Dave Ramsey Show from 1 till 4. 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
1: I didn't wake up today by accident. 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And this song shouts, I came to praise. 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
2: I came to praise. 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
1: So no matter what I'm walking through, God is worthy. 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
1: Comparison, it really does steal your joy. So glad you're here. I'm Heather. I was talking with someone recently who's doing a lot, like multiple jobs, taking college classes, and she was like, I just don't feel like I'm, you know, doing this well or doing that well. And she said, so-and-so's doing this and this. And I was like, okay, hold up. I was like, why are you comparing yourself? That person is not doing all that you're doing. And yeah, they can do those things. And I know you want to do those things at some point, but you just can't right now. 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

0: really important to be a safe space for people. I'm Heather. 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There's times when people are carrying a lot of shame and they just need someone to listen, not judge, not fix it, not give advice, just to listen. I've had people like that in my life. I am now working on being more of that for more people.
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When it comes to someone's comment, something they post online about you, your non-response is actually a response. Yeah. And it's good for me to be reminded of that. 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And I remember, especially when I was younger, I would feel like I had to have the last word, that I had to respond to everything. And I'm thankful that God has grown me to the point where I can be like, you know, I don't have to respond to that. It's not necessary.

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0: On the night you fall in all the pieces, you can bring your lonely heart to Jesus. What if I told you that I believe it?
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0: Hey, I'm Heather. Thanks for being here. When you think about someone, they just cross your mind. I want to get in the habit of reaching out to them. There might be a reason. There might be a godly reason why I'm thinking of that person. And it may be that God wants me to pray for them. Maybe he wants me to encourage them. Just let them know that they're not alone.
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1: 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I'm reading a book right now from Levi Lesko called Blessed Are the Spiraling, and he talks about growth in that. 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It's not going to be this, oh yay, this just straight climb without any barriers.
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When you get woken up in the middle of the night, you can do some weird things. Yes, even me. Hi, Mother. Our son, who's 18, lives with us. He's a college student, and he had some friends over. And of course, they were up really, really late. One of our cats, Ruby, she'll get me up in the middle of the night. And so she did last night. I came out of the bedroom and walked to the kitchen, and there were three young men in my kitchen. And my first response was, oh, sorry. I said the cat wanted to go outside. Well, of course, the cat saw the guys and she ran back in the bedroom. So I went back in the bedroom and then I was like, oh, wait, I got to let the cat out. Well, this is awkward. Now I need to go back out there. I did. I had to pick up the cat, but like, what? It's my house. Why did I feel the need to say sorry?

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1: 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Like, it won't go against scripture. It will be comforting. 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
1: You're odd. I'm odd. We all have our quirks, right? Hi, I'm Heather. And God can use us even in the midst of our oddities, in the midst of our quirks. And I love how God has created each of us because everybody's got their weirdness, you know? Not one person is what you would call quote unquote normal. And God chooses to use us in the midst of that. 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

0: Hey, I'm Heather. Thanks for being here. Chaos is going to happen. It doesn't matter what stage of life you are in. But chaos isn't meant to consume you. It might actually be the thing that draws you closer to God. I know when things feel very out of control for me, I've realized I can't control things. I don't, you know, get to be in charge of things, but I know the one who is. And so I then go to God and I'm like, God, will you help me with this? Will you show me what you're doing in the midst of this? Will you give me the wisdom to deal with this?
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1: I've never seen a morning the sun forgot to rise, in every single detail, you're faithful every time.

first birthdays for a child, they're very, very special, but I think we might be celebrating the wrong person. Hey, I'm Heather. Thanks for being here. That mom just made it through probably one of the hardest years of her life so far. She kept another human alive and went through all the sleepless nights, all the changes that happened in that first year. So yes, I get it. A first birthday, very important, but I think you better bring some presents for the mom as well.

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0: When you can't see God and what he's doing, you can trust his heart. Hey, I'm Heather. Thanks for being here. God's heart is always for you. He's always working on your behalf. And there's a lot of crazy that happens and sometimes circumstances that feel very out of control. But I can always go, okay, God's heart is for me. His plan was for me to be able to spend eternity with him. That's why he sent Jesus to die on the cross. That's what I can hold on to today.
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1: The story behind the song, Revival. Here's Jeremy Camp.
2: I was actually scrolling through Instagram and I saw all these people saying Revival is happening now. There's sold out stadiums everywhere. And although I know that could happen from that, but really Revival is, it starts with us, it starts with our heart saying, God, I want to walk in purity. I want to walk in holiness and truly stepping out in that. So my encouragement, not that you can't have big crowds, and big crowds don't actually always equal revival. It begins with our heart. So check your heart and say, God, what do you want to do with me so I can walk in the fullness of who you are?

0: opportunity in front of you and you feel unqualified. Yep. I've been there. Hi, I'm Heather. You know what? Growth happens when you do those things you feel like you aren't qualified for. When you're like, okay, God, I'm going to trust that this is what you have for me, that you want this for me, and I don't feel like I can do this, but I'm going to trust that you're going to give me what I need to do it. That's growth.
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0: you might be faced with a situation where you're like, I don't know how this is going to work out. This doesn't seem like it's possible. Yep, I've been there. Hey, I'm Heather. God's power is limitless. Like, he's not bound by the limits of this world. He can do anything and everything. And so in my mind, it may look like it's impossible, but God's like, nope, not for me.
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2: I didn't wake up today by accident. 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

comparison, it really does steal your joy. So glad you're here. I'm Heather. I was talking with someone recently who's doing a lot, like multiple jobs, taking college classes. And she was like, I just don't feel like I'm, you know, doing this well or doing that well. And she said, so-and-so's doing this and this. And I was like, okay, hold up. I was like, why are you comparing yourself? That person is not doing all that you're doing. And yeah, they can do those things. And I know you want to do those things at some point, but you just can't right now. 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

0: it's really important to be a safe space for people. I'm Heather. 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I've had people like that in my life. I am now working on being more of that for more people.
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1: 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If we haven't met, my name is Heather. 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

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I've never

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I wanna face that fire.

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0: something to build on. The gospel isn't advice to improve your life. It's news that your life has been redeemed.
1: Sometimes

0: when somebody in your family is hurt, oh boy, it affects all of you. My husband, he's recently had a knee issue, and we've been trying to figure out what are we going to do about this. I don't know if he might need knee surgery. I'm not sure. We're still thinking about that. And but then in the meantime, though, he's had this tooth problem that's happened where he's gone into the dentist a couple of times, tried to get it fixed, and he's going in again today, and he's just like, oh, my tooth is just hurting me. And so and then. I don't even know how this happened. He turned his neck the wrong way, and it pinched a nerve. And now he's got like this nerve that's right up his neck, goes right up to his head. And he's so painful.
1: Is your husband over 50?
0: He is.
2: Oh, I think I know the problem. He's over 50. Yeah.
0: Look.
2: The problems start to pile on after a while.
0: I said to him, I said, look here, Humpty Dumpty. We're going to get this fixed.
1: That's right.
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2: So my wife just got her own adventure motorcycle about a year and a half ago. And these are motorcycles that are designed to go on-road or off-road. They carry your gear. We camp with ours, and so we load up all the camping gear and everything. And and so Tammy's kind of been, first of all, she, from the very beginning, was very good on this motorcycle. But she's taken a couple of training courses. The most recent one in the past weekend, she went with a bunch of other women, and they got some skills training. They went on some rides, and she just had a great time. And it was strictly a ladies-only kind of a thing.
3: Yeah.
2: And so I dropped her off. She packed her own gear. She put up her own tent and all this stuff. What we did find out was, as we were unloading her gear, that she had forgotten her inflatable sleeping pad. Uh-huh. And so I gave her mine and slept on the ground. And I'm going to be okay.
3: That was so good.
2: Eventually.
3: Yeah, that was very chivalrous.
2: We stayed, and so a buddy met me, and we camped at a place that the campground was built in 1936.
3: But it was very close by to where she was.
2: It was like a mile and a half down the road, very close.
3: Uh-huh. Yeah.
2: But completely different worlds. She had these brand new bathrooms with showers, amenities. They served food at this event.
3: I'm really surprised that you and your friend didn't kind of tippy toe.
2: We weren't allowed. Men were verboten.
3: I could just sort of picture, though, you guys going to another level, like putting on maybe a little wig, you know?
2: I don't know. You know, we had vault toilets and no water. I mean, what did we need? We were good.
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1: The story behind the song, Praise You All the Same. Here's Eric Nieder.
2: Job 1:21 says, the Lord gave and the Lord has taken away. May the name of the Lord be praised. This verse is the heart behind my new song, Praise You All the Same.
3: I will praise you all the same.
2: My wife and I, we got two little kids, and our five-year little girl was born with a rare foot condition known as club feet. And through many years of surgeries and therapy and braces and castings, the Lord has taken our little girl's trial and turned it into a testimony of His goodness, of His mercy and healing and grace. And through it all, Job 1:21 and this song, Praise You All the Same, has become an anthem for our little girl and for our family. For the Lord gives and the Lord takes away. May the name of the Lord be praised.
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4: The way you handle something that doesn't go your way, oh boy, so many times have I been regretful the way I've handled something that didn't go my way. Mm-hmm. I love what this woman did. Recently, she went and she had picked out a cake from the grocery store. And she asked the bakery employee, could you write on it for me? And I just wanted to say happy birthday, Mandy. And so she said, oh, sure, I can do that. And so she came back and she showed her she gave her the cake, you know, and she's like, oh, well, thank you. And she takes it to the checkout. Now she's walking to the checkout. She's looking at what had been written on the cake. And it does, in fact, say happy birthday, Mandy, on it. But mm-hmm. It looks like that maybe a right-handed person might have written it with their left hand, you know? It kind of looked a little like that. Okay, so she's trying to figure out what to do about it, right? She's walking to the checkout. She's like, it's kind of funny. She decided she's just going to go ahead and get it. So she's in the checkout, and the person that is scanning it was like, and then look, they made eye contact, and she kind of laughed. She just sort of nervously laughed, and she said, you know,
5: do you have your 3-year-old do this?
4: She's like, no, it's good. She's like, and the cashier is like, no, this isn't funny. Did somebody in our bakery do this? And she said, well, yeah. And so they called over the manager to take a look, and after they started talking about it, the cashier, said, you know what? The girl who wrote that has autism. And she said, thank you so much for smiling. And you had even thanked her for the job that she did. And she's not actually supposed to write on cakes, but you probably made her day. And so I was really glad I just left it the way it was.
5: Yeah. You know, and that's how we're supposed to be, right? Let things roll off our back, take it in stride, smile. But boy, sometimes at the end of a day, when you've had one of those days, and it's hard to do. It takes some effort, but it's worth it.
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0: don't know if you ever find yourself thinking this way, but we kind of have a tendency to think that we're the hero of the story, we're the main character, and even God, even the creator of the universe, sometimes it's like, well, God, we hope you can find a way to fit into my world. Check this out.
1: We've been conditioned to think life revolves around us, our plans, our goals, our truth. See, when you think life is yours, you pray to God like he's your assistant. Mm. And you treat his word like it's a quote instead of a command. You weren't born then God showed up. God been here. This whole universe is his. That's why inviting Jesus in is backwards, because you don't invite a king into a kingdom that's already his. It's not God coming to my life. It's God, show me where I fit into yours.
2: Wow.
3: Yeah. Oh, boy. Doesn't that completely flip the script when you think about it more appropriately, right?
0: Yeah, it does. God, show us where we fit into your story.

0: Start your day with Kevin and Taylor in the morning. It's the Dave Ramsey Show from 1 till 4. Doug and Jamie will take you home afternoon drive. And it's Penny keeping the faith evenings on Glory 97.
1: The story behind the song, He Will. Here's Francesca Battistelli.
2: He Will is really a song about walking by faith. I think that when we are going through situations that are difficult, it can be so hard to see how God is going to bring any sort of resolution. This song is such a faith builder. I can remember God's faithfulness in times past, and that reminds me of who He really is and that He's not left me and He's not forsaken me. And so when I sing this song, it's like declaring the truth of who I know God to be. And so I pray that this song would be an encouragement to you as well, that no matter what you're walking through, you know that even if you don't understand how it's going to turn out, you know the God who will.

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1: That time when you should have listened, but you didn't.
2: Oh, which time? I had so many of those.
1: That one. Yeah, I know. And this is the truth. My brother, he was telling me this story. He was kind of reminiscing when he was back in his 20s. And he was telling me, he's like, oh, never forget this. I was dating this girl and we were still like in the getting to know you stage, but she had taken me to see her aunt and uncle who was going to be making dinner for them. And so they go to their house. They traveled there, a good drive there. So they were all excited. They were going to make dinner. And she, when they walked in, the aunt had said, oh, I've been working all afternoon on this chocolate pie. I made you guys a chocolate pie. And brings them into the kitchen to show them this chocolate pie. And they're like, ooh, that looks good. Yes. And
2: so I just probably got the whipped cream the egg white topping on it.
1: Oh, yeah. It looks delicious. And so she's got it kind of as the centerpiece in the kitchen. It's sitting like

0: like right in the center while she's making dinner. And so my brother said, he's kind of standing there, and he looks over, and there's an African gray bird that's in the corner. And he goes, "Oh, wow, I didn't even know you had that bird there. Is he friendly?" And she said, not all the time. I don't touch him. Don't touch him, because you'd never know what he might do.
1: They can be a little nippy.
0: They can be. Mm-hmm. And so he's like, "Oh, okay. All right." Well, and some time went by, and he said, "I don't know why, but I was just getting nervous, and I'm standing over next to the bird," and he's like, "Hello, bird. Hello. Hello, birdie." And he's like, and he
1: pretty
0: takes
1: boy,
0: his,
1: pretty boy. This is how we talk to birds. Pretty boy.
0: And he takes his finger, and he kind of starts sort of scratching his head a little bit. And the bird seems like he's into it. Like he's kind of leaning. He's leaning into the scratch a little bit.
1: All right.
0: And so he's like, "Oh, look, I'm making a connection with the bird." He's like, "Oh, pretty bird." And about that time, though, the bird freaks out. He just freaks out, and his wings open up like a huge span, and he takes flight, and he's like, "Woo, woo, woo," and he slams right into the pie.
1: Oh, not the pie.
0: Wings open, face down into the pie. Everybody stops. They're all looking at Andrew, my brother, and they're like, "Why did you touch the bird?" And then the bird, all of a sudden, he gets up. Now he's looking around. He's upset that he just landed in the pie. He jumps up again, and he goes, "Woo, woo, woo."
1: Chocolate pie filling flying everywhere, I imagine.
0: Yes, yes. It's going all over the place. It's just a mess. And so come the end of dinner, and Andrew's trying to smooth it over, you know, with the aunt. You know, he's trying so hard. But at the end of the meal, they're all sitting there, and she's like, "Well, this is the time that we would be having chocolate pie at the end of dinner." And in the meantime, his girlfriend, Tammy, she had taken, she was like, "Oh, no, it's the pie's fine." And she's kind of pulling out a couple of feathers out of the pie and trying to smooth it over. It's just terrible.
1: Well, yeah, pie should not be made out of chocolate anyway. Maybe that's the moral of the story. Pies are made with fruit.
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1: My new nickname with my camping buddy, Paul, is Fancy Pants. I went ahead and took my hand crank coffee grinder. Look,
2: I was going to say it's funny because that's my nickname for you when it's just us. And so I'm curious how.
1: Yeah, he I know. Also, did he overhear us talking one time or
2: what happened?
1: Well, so I knew I was going to get made fun of, but I like fresh ground coffee. I do. And so my son got me this little hand crank, little coffee grinder. It doesn't grind a lot at one time, but enough. And so I took it and I took some beans and we had some great coffee. Now, he made fun of me, but did he get that glazed over look in his eye when he took his first sip and go, oh, yes, he did. Yes, he did.
2: Yeah, yeah. You know, so, your friend Paul, he's over here. 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Any oat milk for the coffee?
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0: than you saw 30 years ago. One of the things I've heard is that fertility drugs can often cause that. They're more widespread now than they used to be. And so you have situations where families have these twins and triplets and such.
1: Sure.
0: And how do you tell them apart when they're little?
1: That'd be so hard.
0: And so I saw this and I just thought it's very simple, very smart. This mother of triplets tells her kids apart by using a different color nail polish on their toenails.
1: That's really smart. Yeah. My mom actually, she raises American Eskimos. And when they're puppies, they just look like little white fluff balls. They'll look. So my mom, she will paint the tops of their heads, like put a little paint, like green, blue, red, and yellow. Yeah. Just so that she can tell them apart, you know, while they're growing up.
0: Well, that's smart. Yeah, it probably is pretty smart. I don't know if that would work for our human children. Mm. Maybe up until school age.
1: Like what? Like 12th grade? Is that too late?
0: The kid over there with the blue spot on his head. That's him.

0: have a friend of mine said this whole we must have never been friends because she didn't check on me narrative is dead to me. And when I saw that, it really got my attention really hard, because if you've ever been kind of nervous or feeling sort of anxious that you haven't reached out to somebody, it's maybe like, oh, it's been a little long. I need to reach out to them real quick. It almost makes you a little anxious about it. Then we've all been there. We've all been there where we've had somebody maybe get mad at us because we haven't reached out, and maybe it's been a little while, and you're like, oh,
1: life gets busy though.
0: Yes. Yes. Ugh. It really does. I love what she says though. She says, very rarely does anyone ever like check on me, to be honest. And I don't really think anything of it, especially when there's people out here struggling just to stay above water every second of every day, battling the enemy on every corner. My friendship doesn't have requirements. It doesn't have guidelines. Mm. If I've ever been your friend, I still am. Whether we can physically see each other or not, I don't play the game of, well, they never came and saw me, so they must not think I'm important. That's just ridiculous.
1: I love that. That shows so much grace, doesn't it?
0: Yes.
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1: Think about how many times that you have maybe prayed to God that he would spare you from something, spare you from a pain, spare you from a hurt. I'm going to see something that I love so much, and I thought it might explain a little bit. A lot of times we can have a lot of things explained of our own lives when we read like examples that God has given us in the Bible about what would happen. Mm-hmm. And especially when it comes to Shadrach, Meshach, and Abednego. Like they weren't spared the fiery furnace. They were spared in the furnace.
2: Ooh. Yeah, Daniel, that's good.
1: Daniel wasn't spared the lion's den. No, he was spared in the lion's den. Like yeah. he still went. And a lot of us, I know a lot of times I have, you know, God, please don't send me into the lion's den, whatever that lion's den is for you. And God wants to spare us in that situation, grow our faith, grow our understanding, help us to understand, be patient, and trust him. And you know, maybe you're thinking, you know what, I or maybe somebody I love wasn't spared from the hospital. They were spared in the hospital. And you may have a similar story.
2: Yeah, that's so good. And, you know, our senses are all there when we walk into that trouble. You know, our senses are going, oh, there's danger there and there's danger there. And, mm-hmm. you know, this could happen or that could happen. But even Jesus told us, look, in this world, you will have trouble. But take heart, for I am with you. He's there in the middle of those circumstances.
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0: I wonder who else can say, I have pretended to enjoy a meal to avoid hurting someone's feelings.
1: Ooh, I've definitely done that before.
0: Okay, Amy and yes. I both have our hands up. Anyone else?
1: I might have even gone a little step further and even been like, wow, this is really good. Why? But I might have added that just as...
0: Yeah. Is that wrong? I mean, it feels kind of like you're, lying.
1: I don't know. But it kind of feels like it's just surviving. I think it's just it's surviving.
0: Surviving that social situation.
1: Yes,
0: okay.
1: Yes,
0: I'm good with it now.

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0: adult friendships require a lot of grace. I was thinking this, I have a good friend, Juliana, and I was thinking about the fact that we don't get together a whole lot. We both have kids and families that have things that we're supposed to be doing. And yet we can go for quite a long time not saying anything to each other. And then suddenly we'll be like, oh, you know, we haven't had lunch in a while, or let's go do this, or let's go do that. I was just thinking about the idea that I'm grateful that she doesn't get mad at me for maybe forgetting to respond to a text. Okay. Or how about if somebody calls, let's say I'll call her or she calls me and one of us doesn't respond to getting that phone call. It's like, we're never mad at each other.
1: Well, what happens? You've set aside your expectations.
0: Yes.
1: That can be so tough. Expectations can wreak havoc on a relationship.
0: That's a really good point.
1: And you set those aside. Man, what a great idea.
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1: A new neighborhood hero. Saw a guy walking his dogs in my neighborhood yesterday, two beautiful golden retrievers, and instead of collars and leashes, they've got the harness.
2: Sure.
1: And so he's walking the dogs, but there's something tucked up under the harness. And it's green. It's kind of, one's kind of flapping in the wind. The other dog's, it looks like it's got something in it. And as I watched the guy, I realized these are the little doggy bags.
2: Oh, yes.
1: Doggy do bags.
2: Yes.
1: Yeah.
2: Yeah.
1: And I thought, that is brilliant.
2: Now, first of all, let them carry it.
1: Let them carry. Now, one of them is carrying, looks like that bag has already been used.
2: Oh, sure.
1: So he's carrying his own business. Let them carry it. This guy, Mr. Golden Retriever Dog Daddy, you're my hero.
2: Yeah. Now, you don't have it in your yard, and they're taking it with them.
1: Well, very few people, it seems like, in my neighborhood anyway, who walk their dogs, tend to pick the stuff up.
2: Well, sure.
1: In my mailbox, I get a little tree out by the curb. Uh-huh. They seem to bear the brunt of that. Yeah. But not this guy. Uh-huh. You're my hero.
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0: Judy's on the phone.
1: I'm calling about the wasabi. You were talking about the peas.
0: The baked pea snacks, yeah.
1: And you said your wife bought them. She bought the ranch.
0: Wasabi ranch.
1: Ranch is good, but I like the regular, just the regular. They are awesome. They're actually like when you eat a chip and you can't stop, you must try them. And I don't even like normally wasabi. They're awesome. I won't even buy them because I'm good with eating like four chips and stopping. I can't with those. I'm telling you, try them.
2: Yeah.
1: They're fantastic. Thank you. Bye, guys. Love you all.
0: Love you, Judy.
2: You too.
0: And here's what I promise you. I'm going to go home today and I'm going to try one. Uh-huh. One. But I will try them.
2: It doesn't sound like you're going to be able to try one. That's what it sounds like to me.
0: We'll see.
2: Yeah. You're
0: Thanks,
2: be sick
0: Judy.
2: Tomorrow.

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0: There may be a college student today that you know, you see, you walk past, that just simply needs a hug.
1: Loneliness in college is one of the worst things you can experience. When you're not going to college anywhere you grew up or you know people, it's rough. I did it 3 times. My freshman year, my sophomore year when I transferred, and then now in grad school. And I feel like in grad school, you're like, oh, you know, I was able to do my undergrad. It's probably worse. I can't find anyone who's willing to kind of accept me in a friend group, willing to, you know, invite me to things. It's rough. But I've made good people that I talk to, a lot of people who are really nice. But I spend every day alone. I go to school alone, eat alone. In between classes, I'm alone. Go to the library alone, study alone, watch TV alone, play video games alone. It's rough. I am all alone, and I do the same thing every night. Just walk around aimlessly. And it really gets to you. And it really, really makes it hard.
0: Oh, boy. I realized there's so many people that actually feel this way, too.
2: What? In college?
0: In college.
2: The parties, the campus events, the sports.
0: I know.
2: What?
0: I know.
2: I was just thinking, if this was my child, wouldn't that break your heart?
0: Yes. It actually gets me, I feel like a lump in my throat a bit.
2: Yeah.
0: I just think, one, I remember it, as that kind of took me back a little bit too. I had many days like that felt that way. You want to tell a kid it's going to get better. But I'm going to tell you, it does take some intentionality.
2: Well, what happens is you leave your high school friend group behind.
0: Yes.
2: And, you know, getting a new friend group, finding your people.
0: Absolutely.
2: Doesn't happen overnight.
0: No.
2: It takes time.
0: Find a church, right? You know, that's...
2: youth group.
0: That is going to be key, yes.
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1: As my friend Paul and I were camping this past weekend, we were in a deserted campground. Mm-hmm. And I can kind of understand it. The amenities weren't great in this campground.
2: Okay.
1: There was a vault toilet. In other words,
2: what is that?
1: A hole in the ground with a little shack built around it.
2: Oh, no.
1: And then there was a water spigot, but the valve had been taken off.
2: Uh-huh.
1: At some point over
2: just
1: the
2: like
1: decades since it was built. Yeah, uh-huh. It was completely useless, and so no running water.
2: Oh, no.
1: But it was a deserted.

0: campground, so we had it to ourselves until Saturday night. Three cars came in and took up the group camping area on the other end of the campground, and they were eerily quiet. When they came in, I thought, you get a big group like that, they're typically noisy. We didn't hear a peep.
1: They were just being polite,
0: I guess. So kudos to them. My friend Paul, not quite as polite. His motto when he's camping is, you know, these people are going to hear some quality music, whether they like it or not.
1: So he
0: had his turn up a little bit. He's got a great little portable Bluetooth speaker, amazing bass coming out of this, which right there near it, it sounded great. But you know how bass travels. And so I'm pretty sure that on the other end of the campground, all they heard was, like a teenager driving through your neighborhood.
1: You're gonna have young people coming to you to try to tell who they thought were more young people to turn it down, and it's you guys.
0: Would you, grandpas, please turn the music down? I don't know. All I can say is I hope they like Switchfoot.
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5: Here we are in the early stages of October. 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

There are things that are definitely seasonal. You have different foods that are in season or out of season. Different outfits. Maybe if it's getting colder, you're going to be more cozy. Hey, my name is Kim Fitz. I had no idea cleaning products were seasonal. Mr. Clean, you know the guy with the shiny head that's been around for decades? He has a pumpkin spice cleaner. And I thought on that for a moment. And it smells kind of good.

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Okay, well, what other limited edition Mr. Clean scents are there? Frosted cranberry cleaner?

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0: What a unique and would be kind of challenging job this man named John has. Hi, my name is Kim Fitz, and John stands outside of a cancer center greeting patients with a smile, a few words of encouragement before they walk inside. He's a hospital valet, and there was one woman named Kate, where every time she would walk in, just as he was telling others, he would say, "You got this." Eventually, she did start believing him. John says he just wants every person he meets to have a meaningful encounter. And Kate, she wanted him to know his kindness really mattered. So she remembered John saying he was a big Buffalo Bills fan. She and her coworkers surprised him with tickets, field passes, and a signed jersey. John was overwhelmed and he simply said, "I serve people. It's what I love to do."
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1: I didn't wake up today by accident. 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

It really would have everyone running as fast as you could to the Amazon Prime deal days that are happening right now. Hi, I'm Kim Fitz. I searched for a few things. Gas. No, Amazon Prime does not have a huge deal on gas. Electric bill. Also no. It really feels like some missed opportunities right here.

0: 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Goodbye yesterday.
1: Police officers never know what they're going to get whenever they put on that uniform for the day. Hi, my name is Kim Fitz. This officer, he was riding around patrolling a neighborhood when he saw a dog standing in the middle of the road, but the dog was wearing a leash. No owner around. The officer followed the dog. It led him to an open garage where there was another dog anxiously waiting. Inside the house, their owner was lying on the floor and couldn't get up. He had been laying there for more than 3 hours. One dog stayed close to protect. The other went looking for help. And because the officer followed that clue, the man got the medical care he needed, and he is now recovering.
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1: You ever heard the phrase, "Well, I know it didn't grow legs and just walk on out of here"? Hi, my name is Kim Fitz. I'm thinking our silverware is just growing legs and walking out of the house. I don't know where all of our spoons have gone. I've been opening the silverware drawer lately, and there is never any spoons. There might be one. I just hope eventually, maybe, they'll walk back into our house. They just find their way back.
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0: One of the sweetest things about watching kids grow up is seeing them start to help somebody else grow too. Hi, if we've never met before, my name is Kim Fitz, and I am so glad that you're right here. I'm blessed with a 5-year-old daughter and a 10-year-old son, and my 5-year-old daughter is getting to where she can count to 100 all by herself. Big deal. Well, our 10-year-old son is coming up with these games, whether it is the sidewalk chalk and she has to use her scooter to count all the way through 100, or maybe it is on the big wipey board where he has another game he's making for her where she counts to 100. Oh, it's just those moments watching one child teach another. It's the good stuff.
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8: I was actually scrolling through Instagram and I saw all these people saying Revival is happening now. There's sold out stadiums everywhere. And although I know that could happen from that, but really Revival is, it starts with us, it starts with our heart saying, God, I want to walk in purity. I want to walk in holiness and truly stepping out in that. So my encouragement, not that you can't have big crowds, and big crowds don't actually always equal revival. It begins with our heart. So check your heart and say, God, what do you want to do with me so I can walk in the fullness of who you are?

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2: So, dear God, we come before you praying that you just give us a heart to worship you in spirit and in truth. We thank you, God, that you said true worshipers would worship you in spirit and in truth. So we pray, God, that you'd give us a heart to worship you. May our minds, our thoughts, our words, our actions, our deeds, our behaviors reflect the fact that we are in relationship with the God of the universe who loves us, sees us, who sent his son Jesus to die on the cross for us to give us the victory to overcome every form of wicked and evilness that want to keep us from dedicating our thoughts, our intents, our motives to you. God, we pray in the mighty name of Jesus that you'd cause us as your sons and daughters to recognize that you want us to worship you with all that we have. God, would you cause our thoughts to align with you, our behaviors to align with you, our words, our deeds, our songs, our worship to just reflect that you live in our heart and that you want great things to happen in us and through us today. We invite you to teach us to worship you in Jesus' name. Amen.
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There are some of those made-up holidays where you just go, I am not participating in that one. Like right around the corner next week, it is National Grouch Day, where you get to be Oscar the Grouch and just be grumbly. There's another one, October 22nd, that is International Caps Lock Day, where you type aggressively all day long. No. But today is National Taco Day. I do not need to be convinced. I don't need a motivational speech or even a coupon, though there are some really good deals out there. It has been decided. It is National Taco Day. I am celebrating. You are probably celebrating. And now we know what is for dinner.

Start your day with Kevin and Taylor in the morning. It's the Dave Ramsey Show from 1 till 4. Doug and Jamie will take you home afternoon drive. And it's Penny keeping the faith evenings on Glory 97.

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1: This man's dream just came true. Oh, and it is making so many smile. Hi, my name is Kim Fitz. I know it'll make you smile too. His name is Mason, and Mason had been waiting a real long time for his chance to be on the football field, to play. That is when senior night came around at his high school. His teammates made sure Mason got his moment. Mason has Down syndrome. And when he stepped on the football field in that uniform, he was grinning ear to ear. They handed the football off to him. He ran it from 30 yards, 20 yards, then the 10. Then he got a touchdown. And the team lifted Mason onto their shoulders, carried him off the field, celebrating him like the hero he was. And for Mason's family that was in the stands, it was a moment they'll never forget.
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5: 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Now, whether I can actually remember to do this when the season is over, that is a whole other story.
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0: Hey guys, Dave Ramsey here. 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
6: Here's a look at your forecast. Ample sunshine expected this afternoon, with daytime highs approaching 81. Lows dip down to about 59 tonight. Clear skies. Daytime highs approaching 84 tomorrow. Ample sunshine expected. Dry with temperatures a bit above average Thursday and Friday, and highs from the upper 70s to the low 80s. A peek at the extended shows, 86 Saturday, 85 Sunday, and 83 on Monday. I'm staff meteorologist Paul Trombley. Right now, it's 78 degrees.
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3: 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Yes, put it down. 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
10: Here's a look at your forecast. Ample sunshine expected this afternoon, with daytime highs approaching 81. Lows dip down to about 59 tonight. Clear skies. Daytime highs approaching 84 tomorrow. Ample sunshine expected. Dry with temperatures a bit above average Thursday and Friday, and highs from the upper 70s to the low 80s. A peek at the extended shows, 86 Saturday, 85 Sunday, and 83 on Monday. I'm staff meteorologist Paul Trombley. Right now, it's 79 degrees.
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0: 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So we created the Live Like No One Else Cruise. 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Well, this is one place where we're actually going to get to do it together. And what makes this thing so much fun for me, it's one heck of a week. We set sail March 14th through the 21st, 2027. 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

0: Welcome back to the Ramsey Show in the Fairwinds Credit Union studio. Michelle is in Nashville. Hi, Michelle. How are you?
1: 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I'm a little embarrassed to be needing to call in, but glad I'm here.
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5: Here's a look at your forecast. Clear skies this afternoon with daytime highs approaching 80. Clear skies again tonight, lows level off around 60. Daytime highs approaching 83 tomorrow. Bright sunshine expected. Dry with temps a bit above average Thursday and Friday, and highs from the upper 70s to the low 80s. Take a look at the extended forecast, 86, Saturday, 85, Sunday, and 83 on Monday. I'm Staff Meteorologist Paul Trombley. Right now, it's 81 degrees.

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Hey, what's up? 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Producer Sherry is here. 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It's called Living Unoffended, and it's about living in a forgiving way with less anger. 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

with my soul. Don't let me face this loneliness alone, making well.

0: Yeah, it's a real burden if you feel like you have to have a take on everything. You have to comment.
1: Yes.
0: You just have to.
1: Here's my take. People say that. Here's my take on the...
0: All the time.
1: Yeah.
0: And it's clear. I know this from even sports commentary threads.
1: Mm-hmm.
0: Okay? It's clear. I've never thought about this before. This is the first time I'm reading about it. I don't know who to blame. No, I do. I'm going to blame the people I always blame.
1: That's right. The other team.
0: Right. Whoever yes. whoever it is.
1: Whoever the other team is. Right. That's right.
0: I don't understand this. Mm-hmm. Never have thought about it. But here's my take. I'm going to... Whoever's not in my in group.
1: That's right.
0: Same people. Every single time. It's just like, okay, you don't... No. This was all we're saying is, again, it's like this big relief to go, I don't have to have a take on everything. Not everything. I can't handle everything. Hey, you know what's weird? 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
1: Okay, here we go. Gonna shock you. One of those shock jocks.
2: Yes.
1: Check this out.
2: Uh-huh.
1: You know olive oil?
2: Yeah. What do you mean?
1: Olive oil.
2: Okay.
1: Olive oil.
2: The actual oil.
1: Yeah, the oil. Yes. It comes from olives.
2: Yes, I thought it was that was a character.
1: No, okay. Not her. No,
2: sorry.
1: No. That's good. That's good. Olive oil.
2: Uh-huh.
1: Is a fruit juice.
3: True.
2: Okay.
1: Olives are fruit.
2: All right.
1: The juice of an olive with the water and solids filtered out.
2: So what are you suggesting people do?
1: Just go to your friends and be like, did you know that olive oil is fruit juice?
2: And you think people are going to be impressed with
1: yes,
2: that?
1: Yes. And they're going to go, where'd you hear that? Wow. Well, Brian Hansen Show. Does he have sources? Yes, he does. 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
4: Had this group in our neighborhood that gets together every now and then. This is really cool. And discusses beliefs. And the topic at hand Saturday or Friday night was good and evil. And these are people, there's Hindu guys there, there's atheists, there's agnostics, there's Christians. And if the only rule is you have to respect each other. You don't have to respect every opinion and go like, well, that must be true too. Like, because not everything is true.
5: Right.
4: But you have to respect each other. It's really awesome. But the discussion was about, are there good people and evil people in the world? Because I think a lot of times we see a crime or we see the Nazis or something. I think it's kind of a, might be a crutch for us even to go, well, those are evil people, but not me. And the truth is, my opinion, like if you see social psychology or read the Bible, we ought to be really humble about that. Because if you're put in different circumstances, different upbringing, different place to live, you're to flip-flop with somebody else, really?
5: You're still quote-unquote good?
4: Yeah, because

0: It seems like when people are in a certain situation and they're desperate or they've scapegoated somebody in their town or mm-hmm. something, like they're capable of justifying just about anything. And I think that accords with what Jesus said. I know it does. Mm-hmm. I mean, he said nobody's good. So we can't be proud of ourselves.
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0: Hey, what's up? My name is Brant. Producer Sherry is here too. So it's totally underrated. It's a gift that some people have, but we don't talk about it enough. And if you've got this gift, and you may not even think about it too much, but you may have it, we need you big time. We'll talk about it coming up.
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2: I didn't wake up today by accident. 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

0: You know what's totally underrated, and we need to make a big thing about this.
1: What?
0: There's certain gifts that we're like, oh, we're so impressed. Somebody's an actor, somebody could sing, somebody could speak really well in church or something. Like, oh, that's, wow. People who have the gift of hospitality.
2: Absolutely.
0: You are superstars. Mm-hmm. You are needed more than ever. I just saw this stat. So the number of people would say we have people over at least once a month to our house. Mm-hmm. It's down 70% since the 1970s.
2: Yep.
0: It's huge. 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
2: Oh, that is a good point. We were just talking about how people who have the gift of hospitality are superstars right now. You are so needed.
3: Yeah, and don't feel insecure, like if you can't cook or right. The house isn't the cleanest or I don't know how to do this. Or I do it, right? I just started inviting people over from church. I invite the young adults over. I invite whoever. And I can't cook. I tell them, yeah, bring
2: your
3: own
2: food. But
3: you do it. I do it. Because I feel like I have the personality for it.
2: Yeah, okay. So I think there's a depth to the hospitality thing that goes beyond. We think hospitality like, oh.
3: Here's some tea.
2: Hotels and restaurants.
3: Yeah.
2: I think at a deep level, it's about creating space for people.
3: Yes.
2: 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Right? But our culture is so isolated. We've seen that.
3: Please don't talk yourself out of it.
2: No. Take some risks. And especially if you're in that area, do we need you?
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2: All right. A little heads up. I'm going to shock you. I am a shock jock, rated G. Mm-hmm. This is a fact. 1902, in the Sears catalog, you could order dynamite. That is a fact. You can look it up yourself.
3: That's
2: interesting. Yeah.
3: That is.
2: Isn't it? And
3: what, what would be the purpose? 1902...
2: You want to get rid of tree stumps or something?
3: Yeah, yeah, yeah.
2: Like, check this out. But honestly, it validates a lot of the television I saw where
3: Wiley
2: there was
3: coyote.
2: This one coyote who could like mail order. And I was always like, I know it's Acme.
3: But it's coming.
2: How is
3: there's
2: he able
3: TNT
2: to get...
3: on the side
2: right,
3: of it.
2: How is he able to get...
3: It's true.
2: That's just what you did back in the day. Everybody was doing it.
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Oh.

Hello there. Welcome. My name is Brant. Producer Sherry is here too. We just want to say thank you to you. If you're somebody who supports the station, that's a big deal. And maybe you're doing it and you forgot about it. You're doing like a monthly thing or something. Well, you are breathing life into people and breathing encouragement, which people need desperately. Hope. Desperate need. And you're making it happen. So thanks again.

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0: reading this thing about irritable male syndrome. It's guys getting crankier as they get older. It says here, once you hit 40, you start getting crankier.
1: Oh, 40?
0: Yeah, it's linked to, you know, like not eating healthy enough, all that sort of stuff. You know, I know that seems to be a thing where, you know, the grumpy guy or the crabby older lady, you don't have to do that. You really don't. But to be on guard against, if we're not on guard against it, we will be that way. Honestly, I would not, this is the Lord being good to me. My wife would say that I'm less irritable now than I was when we first got married. Mm. Like, there's more patience there. That's the Lord. 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
1: If you want to sound extra hip and cool, you can say you're a dad or a mom. That should be enough.
2: Okay.
1: I mean, that's an awesome thing.
2: Mm-hmm.
1: You can also say you're an influencer.
2: Oh, because you're influencing the kids.
1: Right. Sounds hip.
2: Sure.
1: You can say you're a thought leader.
2: That's right.
1: I guarantee you're leading the thoughts of those kids.
2: That's true.
1: Cultural architect.
2: Mm-hmm.
1: Art curator.
2: That's right.
1: You decide what goes up on the fridge.
2: That's right.
1: Art benefactor, as a matter of fact. You're paying for lessons. Patron.
2: You are definitely a patron.
1: When you're potty training.
2: Sure.
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8: This is so cool. I had mentioned on the show how it might be cool for a church to buy a laundromat and staff it with people who have great gifts of hospitality.
9: Yeah.
8: Make it wonderful. Like, staff up in that area or have volunteers to get to, it gives them their gifts that they can use. I got a number of responses going, we're doing that.
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9: Already doing it?
8: Yeah.
9: That's fantastic.
8: One is from Lena, which is super cool. Their church asked people, what does this community need?
9: Mm-hmm.
8: And they've been opening up that space, and they have coffee there as well.
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8: I got a note from a guy, too, who was telling me, I'm sorry, I just lost your name, man, I'm so sorry. But he had written me about this, too, and just said that they don't own a place, but he and other people will go and pay for people's laundry.
9: Oh, that's a great, man.
8: And get to know people.
9: That's great, too.
8: Yeah.
9: Yeah.
8: It's just, he said it's been incredibly brilliant for meeting people. I just think, thinking outside the box, we got to do it.
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